events and information and the artists that are going to be playing there. Over at the Slippery Noodle in downtown Indianapolis on Tuesday, October 6th, is an acoustic performance from Django Knight. Gordon Bond will be there on Thursday the 8th. Friday the 9th, the Late Night Revelators, as well as The Good, The Bad, and The Blues. And on Saturday the 10th, Big Daddy Caddy, Carrie, take note, and the Top Hat Blues Review will be there on Saturday, October 10th. So we're going to hear Django Knight's version of the Robert Johnson tune Terraplane Blues, and then we'll hear the Top Hat Blues Review and their version of I Ain't Got You. Two coming to the Slippery Noodle here at the Blues House Party.

I'm gonna get deep down in this connection, baby. Ooh, baby, keep on telling with your wives. And when I mash down a little starter, you'll spark, but will give me fire.

from their album Live with an exclamation point. Kind of has a bootleg feel to it. That's Top Hat Blues Review doing their version of I Ain't Got You. They're going to be at the Slippery Noodle on Saturday, October 10th. And before that, we heard Django Knight doing his version of the Robert Johnson tune Terraplane Blues. He will have an acoustic performance at the Slippery Noodle on Tuesday, October 6th. Now, mark your calendars, friends. John Shane, fine acoustic player. If you're in the northern part of the state, he's going to be at the Goshen Brewing Company in Goshen, Indiana on October 7th, and then he'll be a part of the Indie Folk Series, which is happening October 17th. Go to johnshane.com for all the information, or the Indie Folk Series website as well. From John's album, Getting Heavy with the Blues, here's the new Memphis Blues.

That's John Shane and the new Memphis Blues from his album Getting Handy with the Blues. Nice stuff there. That's on Flyin' Records. And John's going to be at the Goshen Brewing from his album Getting Handy with the Blues. Nice stuff there. That's on Flyin' Records. And John's going to

All right, we are going to shift gears. We are going to go back to the collection Head Rag Hop Piano Blues from 1925 to 1960, put out by JSP Records in England. This is the Celebrate Bloomington Boogies, which is coming up next weekend. Go to bloomingtonboogies.com for all the information. All right, we are going to go to Memphis in 1928. We're going to hear Bessie Tucker on the vocals, K.D. Johnson on piano, and the tune Penitentiary. And then we're going to go to Chicago in 1928 and hear Pine Top Smith and Pine Tops Blues here at the Blues House Party.

But you won't be hurt.

upset. 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I done spend my money till my bank account's done got low.

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Here's another tune from 1928, Moanin' Bernice Edwards with Moaning Blues, and then we go to 1929 and hear Barrelhouse Welch, Dying Pickpocket Blues.

0: God ruin her health, trying to bring me from this fall.
1: From 1929, that was Barrel House Welch and Dying Pickpocket Blues. Before that, from 1928, Moanin' Bernice Edwards and Moaning Blues. Just a friendly reminder, friends, if you like the music you hear at tonight's Blues House Party, tomorrow afternoon, go to the Blues House Party Facebook page. That's where I post the set list, and you can create a Spotify set list off of my set list. Like it, love it, tell other people to like it and love it if you would, please. I try to put up music clips, old and new, whenever possible. And if you have a question or a comment, or if there's a blues event happening in your neck of the woods, you want to help spread the good word, please email me at msocey, that's msocey at wfyi.org. I'm also on Facebook, also on Twitter at Matthew Socey, also on Blue Sky, because why not? We are celebrating Bloomington Boogies, the Bloomington, Indiana Blues and Boogie Woogie Piano Festival, which is happening Saturday, October 10th through Monday, October 12th. All sorts of free events and ticketed events. You can go to bloomingtonboogies.com for all the information, venues, artists, and all that good stuff. And a great excuse for me to dive into this really cool collection by JSP Records called Head Rag Hop, Piano Blues, 1925 to 1960. We are going to go to 1937. We're going to hear Alice Moore with Push Cart Pusher, and then we bump up to 1941 and hear Champion Jack Dupree and Junker Blues here at the Blues House Party.

Mm-hmm.

From 1941, Champion Jack Dupree and Junker Blues. And before that, Alice Moore and Push Cart Pusher from 1937. Friends, ladies and gentlemen, and those that are neither ladies nor gentlemen, it is now officially last call. You know what to do. We keep the piano festival going. We're going to hear a 1941 duet between Pete Johnson and Albert Ammons, or Ammons if you're from the region. And we're going to hear the tune Boogie Woogie Man. And then from 1943, Jimmy Yancey and The Rocks here at the Blues House Party.

From 1943, that's Jimmy Yancey and The Rocks. We go to 1945. We're going to hear Big Maceo with Tampa Red on guitar doing Chicago Breakdown, and then a 1950 recording of Roosevelt Sykes' Blues and Boogie.

from 1950, Roosevelt Sykes, Blues and Boogie. Here's another one from 1950. We're going to hear Piano Red with Red's Boogie, and then we'll bump up to 1952 and hear Eddie Boyd and Five Long Years.

0: William McDaniel in 3 a.m. Boogie. Well, the clock on the wall says the Blues House Party is over for now. Some of us are going to try to sleep in tomorrow, but I want to thank everybody for making the Blues House Party a part of your Saturday night festivities. 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And until next time, take care, everybody. I'm Matthew Sosi, and this is the Blues House Party.
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0: That was Indy's Cairo Jag with Terminal Existence. 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
2: 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I'm Melissa Davis, joined by Adam Gross. And Adam, we have a live performance tonight from Indianapolis folk duo, A Bright Abyss.
0: Yeah, I think we've both been a little smitten with this group lately.
2: Yeah, they're so good. Okay, this is a huge compliment for me. I hear a Stevie Nicks vibe. Like, I love the Stevie Nicks folk kind of rock vibe.
0: Oh, yeah, absolutely. Their voices blend together so well, and the acoustic guitar and violin that they play, it just blends also together so well. And the songs are so, like, emotionally invoking, but also calming at the same time. Yeah. We'll have a video of one of these songs on our YouTube page, and I edited it down and sent it to one of our video editors, Sam Oliver. And he said, where is it? He said, well, first off, wow, that might be the most beautiful thing I've heard all year.
2: Wow, that's so cool.
0: I know.
2: Think he's right.
0: I think he might be right. Yeah, it really is beautiful, and I can't wait for you and everyone else to hear it. So let's get into it. This is Indianapolis folk duo A Bright Abyss performing live in our small studio at WFYI.
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This next song is called Poppies, and it's about someone who we knew and who we lost, but who lived a life so full of love that you can't help but see it everywhere, even though she's no longer here. And so our hope is that we too will live in a way that we don't wait till the conditions are perfect. We just love.

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3: 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I'm Felix Contreras. Okay, we're in the middle of Latin Music Month, which means we're featuring 10 artists from different countries, different cultures, different styles from throughout Latin America at the Tiny Desk. We call it El Tiny. And after the shows, what we've been doing is pulling a few of the artists aside to talk to them about their music, a little bit of history, and maybe even a little bit of life. This week, we're talking jazz. Surprise, surprise, with tenor saxophonist Melissa Aldana and pianist Gonzalo Rubalcaba.

0: Thank you both so very much for spending time with us here in the studio. It was an honor to talk to both of you. And congratulations on the Tiny Desk. It's really a fantastic performance. And we're very, very, we're very honored that you guys came to do this. So thank you.
1: Thank you.
2: Muchas gracias.
1: Thank you so much.
0: Thanks so much to Melissa Aldana and Gonzalo Rualcaba. Their album Feeling came out earlier this year, and their Tiny Desk concert just published, so go out and check it out. You've been listening to Alt Latino from NPR Music. Our audio producer is Noah Caldwell. Executive producer is Sarail Mohammed. Executive director of NPR Music is Sonali Mehta. Are you a fan of jazz? 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I'm Felix Contreras. Thanks for listening.
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8: Hot potato. If you have a little kid, they may have perked up hearing that. Or maybe your kids are older, but you know it because you've heard it hundreds of times. Even if you don't have kids, there's a chance you know Hot Potato by the Wiggles. Just the YouTube video has 43 million views. It started as a rock song by a band called The Cockroaches, but was transformed into a kid's tune when band member and founding Blue Wiggle Anthony Field got into early childhood education.
9: Once I started, it became this incredibly positive world of preschoolers and going where they want to go.
8: Coming up, Anthony and new member Yellow Wiggle Sahai Hawkins join me to tell the story of the Wiggles and how they've changed over 35 years. Sahai, the first Wiggle with African heritage, reflects on being part of something she grew up watching.
10: It's now really cool that I get to be in the space. I'm part of the group. I'm not a token character. I'm part of the group. Like, there's 8 Wiggles, so there's a person for each child to relate to.
8: The Wiggles, all of them, also perform live today. I'm Raina Duras. It's Conversations from the World Cafe. Now, this is a song for grown-ups, but there is a solo from an instrument in here that lots of little kids play around on. A xylophone solo is coming your way, so listen for that. Looking for clues, Robert Palmer.

0: Kermit the Frog, Rainbow Connection. Getting you warmed up for the Wiggles next on World Cafe.
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3: Hi, I'm Eric Butens. I'm a proud supporter of WFYI. We live in divisive, fractious times where people will seek their own echo chambers to hear what they want to hear. If you want a general perspective on what's going on in the world without it being slanted, that's why

0: That was so much fun. The Wiggles, Rattlin' Bog, live from World Cafe. I'm Raina Duras, sitting down with Blue Wiggle Anthony and Yellow Wiggle Sahai. Rattlin' Bog, I was so excited when I found out you were going to be playing this. It's a traditional Irish folk song. I like to put this song on the jukebox at the bar just to like drive people kind of nuts. Yep. And Anthony, I know that you have a side project where you play trad music called Unusual Commoners.
1: Yeah. I play bagpipes, mandolin and tenor banjo. But the Rattlin' Bog, I was just in Ireland a couple of months ago, and I heard that in every pub I went to.
0: It's great.
1: And they do it at weddings. And
0: how long did it take everyone to learn that song? Because there's a lot of words and they move real fast.
1: Lockie was amazing at learning that. It's a drinking game as well in Ireland and Newfoundland. They play, if you get it wrong, of course, you drink some water.
0: And Sahai, what do you do for yourself outside of the Wiggles?
2: Outside of the Wiggles, well, I'm a dancer, so dance has been my number one thing. I love it. It's my pride and joy. So I love dancing. I like teaching. I like taking classes. But I've kind of joined onto the bandwagon of the Unusual Commoners.
0: Yeah, really?
1: But of course,
2: we go a bit more soul.
1: Soul. Soul numbers, yeah. Trad numbers. But also, you appeared in a film clip of a famous person. Somebody who did Friends of Dorothy with us.
2: Oh, that's right. Orville Peck.
0: Really?
2: Yeah. And it came from that. We did our Friends of Dorothy music collab, which loved. It was the best thing ever. And Orville was in Australia while he was filming Street Fighter. And I bumped into him in Bondi at mid-walk. And he came up and he's like, oh, my goodness.
0: Was he wearing the mask?
2: No. And that's why I didn't recognize who he was. Because I'd only ever seen
1: him. Did you recognize
2: him? No. He texted me and was like, did I just walk past you in Bondi? Came back and I was like, oh my goodness, like I didn't remember, like just because I'm so used to seeing him with the mask on. Chatted for a little bit, got phone numbers, and then he was like, I'd love for you to be in my video clip. I'm coming out with a new song. And so I got to do that, which is like a whole new like aspect of genre and project, which was so cool. It's like a little
1: And Zahai has influenced our music. So we did this tune called Coco Loco, which is I love it. When the live show, we have 25-foot inflatable giraffes come out, but Zai gets to dance that. What's that style?
2: It's a little bit of salsa. It's a bit of like a mix of salsa and Afro beats. Like Anthony said, you know, the Wiggles started with rock songs and we're just introducing children to different genres of music. But yeah, I think it's fun because you get to add a little bit of your own style to the Wiggles group.
0: Let's hear some Coco Loco. This is the Wiggles on World Cafe.

0: when I look at a medieval manuscript, I say, wow, this is, even Shakespeare couldn't understand this. This is really, really quirky and old. But echoes of that actually show through in the regional dialects. Is that right? That's fascinating.
1: Oh, how do you do, good lady? I'm Arthur, King of the Britons. Whose castle is that?
2: King of the who?
1: The Britons.
2: Who are the Britons?
1: Well, we all are. We are all Britons. And I am your king.
2: I didn't know we had a king. I thought we were an autonomous collective.
0: Oh. Graham Robb is with us today from the BBC studios in Edinburgh. Graham's time-traveling adventures have come from scouring the countryside of both Britain and France, by bicycle and on foot, to get up close to the land and its people so we can notice the little things that help explain centuries of history. Graham has advice to help us observe what the British countryside can tell us as we continue in just a moment on Travel with Rick Steves.
3: 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Good morning. I'm Russ Maloney. You've not truly heard a children's nursery rhyme or lullaby until it's been remixed by Lenny Pierce, an Australian DJ throwing toddler raves around the world. Yes, I said toddler raves. That story, plus all the day's news, weekend edition this morning at 8, WFYI Public Radio.
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0: We're learning how to discover what the British countryside can tell us about the people who came before and how they shaped the Britain of today with author Graham Robb. His books on 19th century French literary giants and the people and land of France and Britain have earned him a number of important awards. Graham takes us along on his observant journeys in his latest book, The Discovery of Britain, An Accidental History. Reading your book, it sort of inspires you to bring history to life, as we were talking about earlier, with the, what do we say, impotent and the utterly obscure. A good example of that for me, I was in the same region of that ridge and furrow fields, and I went into a church, the church in Stanway, as a matter of fact. Hmm. I sat down on the wooden pew, and I love those old wooden pews that have survived in these beautiful stone churches for literally centuries. And you look at the back of the church, and you see the list of pastors that have served there, and it goes for 200 years. And finally, 20 years ago, it was the first woman on that list. And I'm sitting in the back pew. It occurred to me there's a groove on the knob of the wall between the pews, a beautiful groove, and I could run my finger on it. It was about as big as my finger. And I realized that was a groove made by the leashes for the dogs that the farmers would bring in with them as they went to church. And to think that I'm sitting on a pew with that groove that was worn over many, many long sermons, and it actually survives to this day. And then you step out of the church and you see that stone step that's worn down by, you know, generations of people walking over that. And then you look above that door and you see a statue of St. Michael. What does it mean when you see a statue of St. Michael over the door in a church? Do you remember?
8: Well, they tend to be very old churches. And actually there, since you were in Stanway, when you left the church and went down the road, you were probably on a Roman road, because Stanway, or Stone Way, was usually given to places that stood on a Roman road. Yeah.
0: And if I understand correctly, St. Michael was a saint that protected you from pagan stuff or something like that. So it was built on a pagan site, and St. Michael stood guard over that.
8: Yeah. And very often the Christian saint is a mutation of the pre-Christian saint. Well, they weren't saints, but the god.
0: Yeah.
8: That was there
0: because they would co-opt that, so people who worshiped that pagan god would be more comfortable with this Christian saint, and they would make the transition, because it still was like a well-worn religious shoe.

0: And he also would not reply to his name at all. Not Zion, not Zai Zai, not Puke Man, not Puka, but whatever we had for him, he would not respond. Would not respond and would not make no eye contact whatsoever. So I got him into early intervention. And he got into early intervention and he did up till he was three. And I made sure that before he was three, that he got evaluated to the Boston Public Schools. And he got evaluated and he got approved to start school at 3 years old. And he did. And he's been in Boston Public Schools since he's been three. And then he's been attending one of the best schools in Boston. And he's been doing amazing. The support in that school has been phenomenal. He's on an IEP. And again, I've always said this, even, you know, before I got the diagnosis, that my son is very much capable and very much able to do everything and anything that anybody else is, you know, able to do. And he's going to put his best to complete anything and everything that he sets himself for. He's a go-getter. He works really hard and he's really, really smart. So no diagnosis will ever define him. It definitely helps me, but it helps me more just have a name for it so that I can know, like, okay, what areas to better support him in. And just, it gives, just for the support. It's not that it defines him or that it gives any extra leverage or anything. No, he's still very smart. You know, he knows right from wrong.
1: Does he respond to his name now?
0: Oh, yeah, he does. Uh-huh. And every other name you give him, yes.
1: And does he make eye contact?
0: No, eye contact is something that he still struggles with. I think, to be honest, eye contact is still something that I struggle with myself. I think it just eye contact in general is like a lot of pressure. Like you're just like looking into somebody's soul. I don't know. But he does sometimes, depending on the conversation. Some other times he's like definitely not going to look at you. One of the things that he does still do is he has a special blanket. This blanket was given to me during my baby shower for Zion. Mm. And he still has it. So it's 6-7 years later. He still has this blanket and he sucks on the blanket. It's for like his anxiety. He tells me, he's like, "Mommy, there's like something going on in my body and I don't understand what's going on." And he's like sucking on this blanket, or he tells me his mind is all over the place and he don't know what's going on and he's sucking on this blanket. So that is something that has not stopped. And if he finds a blanket with the same material of his blanket, he will suck on it.
1: Yeah. Yeah. You know, we're all quirky people and everybody's leaning on stuff. And some of the stuff is so socially acceptable. Like, oh, I can't think straight unless I go for a run. Like, that sounds awesome. But then, you know, there's other people who say, I can't calm down unless I have a drink. And that's right. Pushing in a different direction. But right. People are finding all kinds of ways, positive and negative, to self-soothe.
0: Yeah.
1: So blanket, great.
0: I have family members that say that he has a stomach filled with a blanket, because he's just sucking on the blanket. So pieces of it are going in his mouth. And I've asked doctors, I'm like, "Are you know, is this okay? Like, are you guys going to have to do an x-ray later?" And they're like, "You know, it's not normal, but I mean, it's helping him. And I don't want to remove it because, again, it's his comfort."
1: Coming up next, questioning the metaphor about whose oxygen mask should go on first. And 22 days that changed how Ariella sleeps, thinks, loves. We'll be right back with Kelly Corrigan Wonders.
2: 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Good morning, I'm Russ Maloney. Well, prediction markets have suddenly become hugely popular, and they'll let their users bet on just about anything. Coming up later this morning on Freakonomics, Stephen Dubner asks the people who run the biggest market whether it's actually a better way to see the future or just a new way to gamble. 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
1: 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I'm Russ Maloney. Prediction markets have suddenly become hugely popular. They let their users bet on just about anything. 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
3: Indiana's general election is Tuesday, November 3rd. 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
1: Coming up on 1 o'clock on this Sunday afternoon, good afternoon to you. I'm Russ Maloney. 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
2: Tune in to the Secretary of State debate hosted by WFYI and the Indiana Debate Commission. 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

0: The tune is called The Shining, an unusual tune, not to be confused with anything related to the movie. The artist is Badly Drawn Boy. Now that is an unusual name. But wait, there's more, because this is Stolen Moments. The album is called The Hour of Bewilderbeast. Good evening, Stephen Stolen, your host tonight, Stolen Moments, for an hour of fun listening here, although I'm not sure about the Bewilderbeast. But there you go.
1: Urang.
0: Matthew Soucy. Yeah, Matthew. It's one of Matthew Soucy's pet names. Not here at WFY World Headquarters. He is out there in the world in some circles known as the Bewilderbeast. The Bewilderbeast has a little story to it, but we'll wait on that. Matthew Soucy with me, Stephen Stolen. Matthew, thank you for not being bewildering and
1: not being
0: running
1: a beast.
0: The big show tonight.
1: Good evening, Stephen. Good evening, everybody.
0: You know, Matthew is here trying to, you know, keep this show on the road and, well, not on the road, but on the rails. So here we go. So Badly Drawn Boy, his real name is Damon Goff. He's an English singer-songwriter, and this is the name he uses as a performer. Now, he's been around for a while because he won the treasured Mercury Prize in England back in 2000 for this album called The Hour of the Bewilderbeast. And I'm going to, you know, I might have to coin Bewilderbeast because I kind of like it. Matthew, you like that?
1: Sure.
0: You could also be the unofficial Bewilderbeast of WFY Radio.
1: I think I already am.
0: Well, there you go. This album in 2000, winning the treasured Mercury Prize, beat albums by the little-known bands Radiohead and Coldplay. No figuring that out. Maybe that was just when Radiohead and Coldplay were like, you know, garage bands or, you know, playing in their parents' basement or something.
1: Not quite.
0: I don't know. Interesting guy. Interesting kind of feel to that music. He uses French horn in a popular song, evocative of perhaps Burt Bacharach, who liked the flugelhorn and used brass in pop songs. It's old. It's really throwback stuff. It's kind of a Harry Nilsson, Nick Drake kind of vibe to that, but pretty cool stuff. So we started with Badly Drawn Boy. Now we go old school. Charlie Parker, the bird, Charlie Parker, probably, you know, among the great, there's all kinds of connections to the bird part. We'll get to that perhaps as we're going to play quite a bit of Charlie Parker, but it's almost all with Charlie Parker playing with Cool Pals. So the first is one of the Savoy albums, and it is this is a piece where he's joined by a singer, Earl Coleman. Not a lot of singers working with Charlie Parker, Charlie the Bird Parker, not to be confused. Is that a tee up?
1: Here it comes.
0: With Mark Fidrich.
1: I miss Mark Fidrich.
0: Well, it's easy to miss him. He wasn't here very long.
1: No, if you see me on the street, I'll give you the full story.
0: If you see me walking down the street. Mark Fidrich was a fine pitcher, an eccentric fellow. He would have fit in beautifully in the Hour of Bewilderment. He talked the baseball on the mound.
1: He also groomed the mound.
0: Yes, he not so much grooming himself.
1: No.
0: He was a little ragtag.
1: As was Charlie Parker.
0: Yeah. But maybe not Earl Coleman. I don't know. These are from the Dial recording sessions. Popular stuff. A Dial master tracks. The tune is a Harry Warren tune. Lovely, with the sort of rich kind of bass baritone of Earl Coleman, who we don't hear very much. In fact, I don't think we've played Mr. Coleman on the big show here. And then we're going to go to a Sarah Vaughan tune. They did work together. The Bird and Sarah Vaughan did work together some. This is a Fred Allert song from about 1950, and that is Mean to Me. In the Hour of Bewilderment, I think there are sometimes people who are mean to you. Sarah Vaughan, inimitably Sarah Vaughan. This is not Sarah Vaughan at the keyboard, by the way. She's with a band, and we hear not a lot of Charlie Parker, but some beautiful sort of saxophone obbligato entries there. So a couple of tunes with the bird, Charlie Parker. First, This Is Always with Earl Coleman, and then Mean to Me with Sarah Vaughan.

0: Sarah Vaughan. Pretty good singer. Matthew, you like her, don't you?
1: Love Sarah Vaughan.
0: She had a salty tongue, you know.
1: Yes. She's one of those, I probably have 24 of her albums, and I look and go, I don't have enough Sarah Vaughan.
0: Here's the other thing about Sarah Vaughan that a lot of people know. Very influential with a lot of current popular singers. There's a lot of people who are pretty good singers who are listening to a pretty good singer like Sarah Vaughan. The tune was Mean to Me. Before that, This Is Always. Listening to Stolen Moments tonight here on WFY Public Radio. I'm Stephen Stone, Matthew Sosies alongside, running the show. Oh, I was running the board. I'm running the show. Otherwise, it'd be Sosie Moments.
1: No, let's move on.
0: Well, you already have a catalog of programs here. So, Charlie the Bird Parker. Why the bird? Here's the story. It's a good story. I don't know. You know this story about the chicken?
1: Go ahead.
0: You know this story?
1: Please share.
0: Yeah, Matthew knows all the stories. In fact, some of them he wrote. Supposedly, Charlie Parker was on the road in a vehicle with colleagues. They struck a chicken. Charlie Parker demanded that they pull the car over and fetch said chicken. He fetched the chicken. He was an aficionado of fried chicken, and I don't think he had a terribly discerning taste. I think he liked fried chicken wherever and however. So he rescued the dead carcass from the road so it would not be mutilated, and then they took it to their next stop. They asked the cook to prepare it, and they ate said chicken. From that, chickens were known historically as yard birds, because now they run around in yards, and that's kind of a cool thing. All the kids are doing that now, raising chickens. So it became yard bird, and then all kinds of other sort of birds emerged from that. And so a place called Birdland, which is pretty well known, he loved chicken. And chickens were yard birds, and he became the bird for short, and not to be confused with Mark Fidrich. There's another set of recordings, and they are the recordings of Bird and Diz. These are 1950-ish recorded. Some of them were released later, and it is, yes, Charlie Parker with Dizzy Gillespie. Now, you know why Dizzy Gillespie was called Diz or Dizzy?
1: Sure, because Daffy Dean wasn't available.
0: Yeah, see, there you go. How we wish we could do another baseball pitcher, eccentric pitcher, Dizzy Dean, but no. Dizzy Dean, he was dubbed that because he was an eccentric kid, and he had all kinds of crazy stuff he did, and he, it was a lot about his playing and a lot about his personality. He jumped around, he danced while he sang, he would interrupt sessions and playing by just doing a improv that he felt like needed to be in that moment. He was Dizzy Gillespie, so he could do whatever it was. He was a showman. He had a whole way of doing things. His horn was dented up. His cheeks stuck out. He wore a heavy coat and gloves in the dead of the summer. He was, I guess, unpredictable. And for that reason, called Diz or Dizzy.
1: I'm happy to say I got to see him in 1988 in Detroit.
0: Wow. Yep. Yeah. And the thing about this music, and he's also in this recording, also joined by Thelonious Monk on the piano, whose name is Thelonious Monk. There is no trick. And then Buddy Rich.
1: Good lineup. Murderers Row.
0: You know, here's the thing. I don't know who's in charge, because Buddy Rich usually takes charge, but probably not in this case. Some reputable people there. It's an awesome lineup. The first one is an Ernie Burnett song called Melancholy Baby, which you have heard, you know, somewhere before. Me my melancholy baby. And it's an awesome take with these guys. This is the guys that really took us from big band to more of a tighter, smaller ensemble. And then a little formulaic, but we don't mind. They take turns playing solo, and then they rap. And it's great. It's great. It's a great take of Melancholy Baby, that old song with Charlie Parker, Dizzy Gillespie, Thelonious Monk, and Buddy Rich.

Good evening. Hello. Thank you for being with me. Thank you for being with us tonight. It's so nice to be surrounded by you.

0: That's a little obvious for me because it's Sam Smith and it's his signature tune. But I really like the take on this collection called Sam Smith Music Room. This is one of these Apple get-together things. They invite some people in and they all clap for these songs. And they're done much more intimately than they would be if you were hearing Stay With Me, which is his signature tune on the radio. Matthew, there are other radio stations. He doesn't understand that.
1: I don't know what you're talking about.
0: Yeah, we're only, this is, you know, where else would you
1: I know the Bond song. That's about it.
0: Yeah.
1: Yeah.
0: I don't know what to say.
1: Okay.
0: Yeah, he did do a Bond song. They don't play that in the radio as much. They play what we just played, but not that take.
1: Ah.
0: With a great pianist named Reuben James, and they're the Apple Music series, which means it's owned by the big kahuna there, Apple. On the iTunes, on the Apple Music app.
1: Yeah, this is just gibberish right now.
0: Yeah, we just play CDs here.
1: Yes.
0: And sometimes cassettes. Anyway, it's pretty cool stuff. And so these are well-known Sam Smith tunes to Sam Smith fans. If you're not English,

0: popular singer, cool guy. Has a lot to say, but he sings pretty well. So this is a tune called Hold On. This is kind of gospel-y. It's got kind of a gospel, kind of R&B in a kind of British sort of way. Here's Stay With Me. We heard Stay With Me, and now Hold On with Sam Smith.
1: So this is called Hold On, and I hope you like it.

0: all my fault. I wish I were a ghost. Oh,
1: no ghost could do what you've done in this house, Mary Lennox. What you've got to do is finish what you have begun. I don't know just how, but it's not over till you've won. When you see the storm is coming, see the

0: So surprise you there. We do that once in a while. It's part of the eclectic fun. We went from Sam Smith's Hold On to the Hold On that is famous on the Broadway stage from The Secret Garden.
1: Your pledge dollars at work.
0: See what we do. Just kind of a little thing. I want to angle into that because Hold On. Hold On, by the way, there's another one, Michael Bublé. You'll hear that on one of those other radio stations that Matthew doesn't understand. Matthew doesn't understand why you would listen to anything other than this show and his show over and over and over again. Right?
1: That's very nice of you to say.
0: Well, and maybe Kyle Long.
2: Yeah.
1: Yes.
0: With news breaks. Anyway, that's Lindsay Hetley, the British singer who was in The Secret Garden and a whole bunch of other stuff. She was a fixture on the West End, as they might say. My favorite song from Secret Garden, I don't deal in favorites, is this tune, How Could I Ever Know? It's sung here by Carrie Carmichael. Secret Garden was written by Lucy Simon, Carly's lesser-known sister. And Carly and Lucy sang together as kids and all that. So isn't that really cool? But Lucy Simon wrote The Secret Garden. Might make her more famous in some circles than her more famous sister, Carly Simon. Here's How Could I Ever Know?

0: Lovely song. Lovely song. It's a funny musical. Seen that musical, Matthew?
1: Once.
0: Yeah. I don't know. Hmm. The people, they like it.
1: Some people.
0: Some people.
1: Yeah.
0: That's all we got. We heard a little Sarah Vaughan before. Let's bring it back. This is another Sarah Vaughan, no piano, which is rare because I like it when she plays the piano too. This is an Alec Wilder song. So it is decidedly orchestral or band, but it's a cool tune. Trouble Is the Man. Here's Sarah Vaughan.

Sarah Vaughan, inimitably so, in an album called The Complete Sarah Vaughan, which I think is probably a pretty long album if it's really complete. Sarah Vaughan, wonderful, wonderful singer, and partnered with Charlie Parker, as mentioned earlier in the show. So now we bring it back, Charlie Parker with Dizzy Gillespie again, this great little quick Buddy Rich solo in here. I'm not always a fan of the drum solo. Sorry, drummer pals of mine out there. But it is a really quick Buddy Rich solo in this of Bloom Dido, which is a Charlie Parker tune. It was written for Maury Bloom, who was the secretary for Norman Granz, who is sort of like the impresario of jazz recordings. And it was a tribute to this person who actually probably makes stuff happen, named Maury Bloom, Bloom Dido. And then we're going to follow it with Charlie Parker and Miles Davis. He's pretty good. This is like ultra young Miles Davis. He's like 21 years old, and they play Embraceable You. And the cool thing about this is, at the beginning, Charlie Parker plays something that is not remotely sounding like Embraceable You, but it's over the chord structure of the tune, as he might do. And then the two of them are off and running. So first, a Charlie Parker, Dizzy Gillespie, and then Embraceable You with Charlie Parker and Miles Davis.

So we'll leave you with a little bit more Sam Smith tonight in his tune, Hazel Eyes. Again, Sam Smith fans will recognize these. If not, then you get a little Sam Smith tonight amid all of the other kind of vintage things coming your way. It is that time. For me to thank you for spending part of your evening with me and with my pal, Matthew Soucy, who helps bring the tunes your way and runs the board and a lot of other things here at WFYI. And hope you'll be back again with me next week for another cool, fun, eclectic 59 minutes of listening right here, 90.1 FM in Indianapolis. It's WFYI Public Radio. The program is Stolen Moments. I'm Stephen Stolen. Thanks for hanging out with us. Good night.

0: Good evening. I'm Emily Matheny. 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
5: This is Rodney Stepp, and you're listening to Echoes of Indiana Avenue. Welcome to my neighborhood, the Avenue. I grew up here in the heart of Naptown's Black community. I'll be sharing the sounds and stories of the people that made the Avenue great. Welcome back to the Avenue. She was a star on the Avenue scene during the 1940s. The Indianapolis Recorder called her Naptown's sweet songbird and the little girl with the big voice. Her name was Iona Wade. And for over 20 years, she sang with some of the greatest musicians in America, including Quincy Jones, James Moody, Wes Montgomery, and Jay McShann. Stay tuned as we share an hour of classic rhythm and blues music from Iona Wade. Iona Wade was born in Indianapolis in 1918. To James Wade and Allie Ruth Kennedy. She spent most of her childhood in the Martindale-Brightwood area, including addresses at 2702 Hillside Avenue and 1919 Hovey Street. Iona began singing on Indiana Avenue in the late 1930s, and by the early 1940s, she was a star on the local scene, playing at clubs like the Sunset Terrace, the Cotton Club, and Chief Club. In 1943, Iona joined the Snookum Russell Orchestra, traveling with the band across the United States. Although she never recorded with Russell, the experience launched a career that would take her into the recording studios of Memphis, Los Angeles, and New York. By 1946, Iona had left Russell's band, joining forces with the saxophonist and band leader, Sherman Williams. It was during her time in Williams' band that Iona cut her first record. We'll listen to both sides of her debut single with the group now. From 1947, this is Iona Wade singing Keep Your Man at Home, followed by the instrumental cut, Take a Ride.

little costume. Lose your blues when you corkscrew.

0: Stay tuned. Echoes of Indiana Avenue will return with more music from Iona Wade after this break.
1: Good evening. I'm Emily Matheny. 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
0: Welcome back. I'm your host, Rodney Stepp. On this week's show, we're exploring the music of the Naptown rhythm and blues vocalist, Iona Wade. She was born in Indianapolis in 1918 and began singing on Indiana Avenue during the late 1930s, appearing at the Sunset Terrace, the Cotton Club, and Chief Club. For over 20 years, she sang with some of the greatest musicians in America, including Quincy Jones, James Moody, and Wes Montgomery. In 1949, Iona had a chance to record a single for Peacock Records, a Texas-based label that issued early recordings by Little Richard, Big Mama Thornton, and Bobby Blue Bland. Iona's sessions for Peacock featured the legendary pianist Jay McShann. We'll hear that record now. This is Iona Wade with Take My Number, Baby, and Come On In.

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Baby, don't you want to go home? 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No one.

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5: Thank you for joining us for the Indianapolis Chamber Orchestra broadcast. I'm your host, John Qualman. Wonderful music is just moments away. Our featured soloist on today's program is Emily Glover. She will join us after our opening performance. Edvard Grieg's creative process was interrupted by chronic illness somewhere in his late 30s. He was unable to perform or compose. But in 1880, he was able to return to work. He became a conductor in his hometown at that time. And he was said to be a bit of a romantic nationalist and was touched by the poetry of Asmund Olafsson Vinje. He chose 12 of Vinje's poems to set as leader and published them in 1880. In today's selection, two elegiac melodies, Grieg took two of the 12 and adapted them for string orchestra. This version is said to be representative of his love for his home. Now the Indianapolis Chamber Orchestra performs Edvard Grieg's two elegiac melodies.